It's 97.5 KMOD, Tulsa's Rock Station. It's Battle. So this guy is suing ChatGPT because, well, his ChatGPT robot told him he was Jesus. Yeah, I'll tell you more about it next.

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2: Yeah!

Well, apparently Vegas is not happy with one of the teams playing tonight. Over there on Netflix, you got the Rams and the 49ers. It's 97.5 KMOD, Tulsa's Rock Station. It's battle. What's going on in Vegas involving the Rams? I'll tell you more about it next.

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It's Battle hanging out Thursday night on Instagram. 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

Speaking of stoked, I am stoked to be heading to Orlando in a couple of weeks. Going to be going to Universal Studios. Going to be checking out that Aussie Haunted House. Of course, I'll be posting stuff on social if you want to check it out. You can follow us at 97.5 KMOD. You can also follow me.

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It's Battle Inside, another 40-minute commercial-free rock block. Plus, it is the final hour of the show on the way next. If you want to get something into the playlist tonight, hit that talk back, Mike Wallace.

D Tulsa's Rock Station. It's about to wrap things up here on your Thursday night. We'll do it one more time to close out the work week. See you back in here tomorrow night at 7. Instagram, hit that follow button. Battle on air. Love you. Mean it. Bye-bye.

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97.5 KMOD, Tulsa's Rock Station. What up? My name's Thor. Keep up with all the cool stuff we have going on over at Facebook, X, Instagram,

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1: Puppy revived with Narcan in St. Louis. Puppy is recovering after it had to be revived with Narcan earlier this week. It happened as a woman in her 30s was being treated at Barnes Jewish Hospital when healthcare workers noticed her 10-week-old dog was showing signs of drug overdose. The opiate antidote was administered and its owner was arrested on charges including animal abuse. I don't know what the clear sign is that a dog would be showing overdose besides asleep.
2: Oh, lethargy or foaming out of the mouth, you know. I think those are the two major signs. It's passed out and foaming out of its mouth. Unresponsive, yeah. You know.
1: Full honesty, never seen someone overdose. So I don't know if that must, I'll believe you, like that's a characteristic of overdosing. And why was she there? Did the doctors go, wait a minute, there's something wrong with the dog?
3: Right.
1: And also, I love animals, right? Mm-hmm. I don't want a dog because I don't want the responsibility. Mm-hmm. Using NARC, it feels crazy to me.
2: Oh, like a dog's use, not good enough to save a life?
1: No, not. No,
2: only
1: no.
2: Only good for adults? Or no. Humans?
1: No. It just feels like that's not what Narcan's for.
2: Well, Narcan is used for overdose.
1: Of humans.
2: No, nope, just overdose. Point blank, period.
1: That's like saying cars are for driving.
2: That is. You're absolutely correct.
1: Who's driving them? Toonses?
2: Absolutely. You know, so it doesn't matter if it's a cat dog, or a human. If they're overdosing
1: cat
2: on something.
1: Cat dog feels fun.
2: All right. Cat dog.
1: I love that cartoon, man. So good in the 90s.
2: Everybody
1: look up cat dog. Now bark.
2: Here's the signs of your dog overdosing. Vomiting, lethargy, tremors, shortness of breath, excessive thirst, bleeding, attention deficit ADHD?
1: Stop.
2: This is stop. This is what I Googled. Unsteady gait. Okay, like walking funny. Mm. Diarrhea, cha-cha-cha. 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Psychomotor agitation. Loss of appetite. 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Bloated belly. 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Panting.
3: My dog can paint.
1: The dog is like, oh, look at this bowl of food. Right.
2: Oh my God, it's overdosing. Get the Narcan.
1: I am an artist. Hug. Do not bother me while I am painting. You're overdosing, Spot. Set your mouth.
2: Heart arrhythmia, weakness, seizures, and what all dogs do, drooling.
1: And they drink. You're like, God dang, Spot. You thirsty, man?
2: Yeah. Right. Bloated belly and drooling. Those are both my dogs all the time.
1: Shortness of breath. Okay. Barnes Jewish Hospital. That's where my dad had. Like, I've been in the hospital many times. And they're just like, yes, we're okay. Yes. Wait a minute. Your dog's not okay.
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1: C-Mail says, a buddy of mine loaned our friend $500 a while back. He said his car broke down and he needed to keep his job. So my friend helped him out. Since then, he's gone radio silent. No payments, no updates, but we've seen him online, out drinking, posting concert pics, even went to Vegas. Like, your car's still broke, but you're getting bottle service in Vegas? Whoa. My friend who loaned the money is trying to figure out what to do. He ain't got a ton of cash. You think our friend is just bad at money, or is he purposely sticking it to him? What would you guys do? Listener email to from a guy whose friend loaned some money to one of their friends, $500. He said his car broke down. I mean, $500 for your car breaking down.
2: Depends on what it is, though. And especially if you're doing the work yourself.
1: I'll buy that. Mm-hmm. If you're doing the work yourself, I'll buy that.
2: Right.
1: Maybe an oil change. An oil change isn't a car breaking down.
2: No. And it's not going to cost you $500 if you take it anywhere to get it done.
1: Yeah. Yeah.
2: But if a starter went out, alternator went out, something like water pump, you know, those things aren't too awful expensive.
1: True.
2: And you can do it yourself.
1: And then he's out posting his best life. Mm-hmm. But also, like, Vegas, you can't go to Vegas for $500. I mean, you probably could get your plane ticket.
2: Right. You could. I mean, drive yourself out there. It can be
1: okay.
2: Done. There's ways around it. You're right. You're going to need... I would take more than $500 to Vegas. But that's just me, you know. But here's the thing. We don't know. We're just assuming that he took this money or whatever. He went out to Vegas on his own. We don't know if he went with somebody, if somebody paid his way. That's another factor there. If somebody's like, hey, Gimpy, you want to come to Vegas? It's all on me. Well, hell yeah, I'm going.
1: So I just looked it up.
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2: And what does that get you? Just a bottle of fancy champagne?
1: Mm. No. I told you. It gets you entry into the club.
2: Okay, yeah.
1: It gets you security. It gets you a dedicated server.
2: Okay.
1: And all the mixers. A table. See, I mean, you get some things.
2: Yeah. You're getting more than just a bottle of. I've heard the term before. Never had the money to get it.
1: I have been in a club for bottle service.
2: Yeah?
1: It's not. I didn't pay for it.
2: Yeah.
1: I didn't. And it was nice.
2: Yeah.
1: But that was not my doing.
2: And maybe that's the case with this person here. You know, maybe he did pay for his own way to get there. And maybe he even paid for his own hotel room or whatever. But, you know, maybe he went. We don't know that. We don't know if he went by himself or if he went with a group of friends. And one of their friends is ponying up all the money.
1: I love the idea, though, of a social media picture, and it's just you in a section with a table and a bunch of bottles, and you're by yourself.
3: Right.
1: I love that.
3: It sounds like he's good at hanging out with people who have money.
2: Yeah.
1: I mean, he got you to loan him $500,
3: right,
1: so you're not wrong there.
2: Exactly.
1: Text came in and said, track that biatch down.
2: Mm-hmm.
1: Another one says, you wiped your backside with $500, and now you want to clean the crap off of it and be able to use the $500? It's an interesting way to look at it. Congratulations, you got effed. Pick better friends. Another text. Rule number one, never loan money you can't afford to lose, but personal, I would go over to his house and confront him. If he doesn't pay, take something worth $500.
2: Ooh. I don't think you can legally do that.
1: I don't think you could, like, if the police show up, you can be like, well, he didn't give me my money back, so I took his you know, Drew Carey doll.
2: First
1: and about 900 other things.
3: Right.
2: It's like Adam Sandler just going into the house and stealing everything for Halloween.
1: Let's play that out. You're going to go over to his house and confront him. Mm-hmm. What do you say, Lindsay?
3: Hey, bro. Hey, you got my you got my $500 that you borrowed from me?
1: No.
3: Well, do you know when I've seen you out and about spending money and having vacations.
1: Yeah.
3: Do you know when you're going to have it for me?
1: No.
3: I'd like it back.
1: Yeah. I'd like to give it back.
3: It was a loan.
1: You never said loan. I asked you for $500. You gave it to me.
3: That's a thing.
1: We didn't discuss a loan.
3: Mm-hmm. Right. That's a thing. Did they discuss a loan?
1: Gimby, what would you say? You're confronting.
2: Tommy!
1: Money or merchandise?
2: I know you're in there.
1: Dude, I ain't answering the door. Someone who's banging on it like that.
2: Quit hiding from me, Tom. It's been 6 weeks. You owe me $500, Tommy.
1: A very specific name.
2: Yeah, right.
1: We know he doesn't loan people money.
3: Right.
2: Right. Wait a minute, that wasn't you? Oh, damn.
1: Yeah.
2: Just backwards. I owe you $500. Yeah, man. You just go over there and be like, hey, man, listen. What's the deal, bro? What's the deal? You know, I gave you $500. You said your car was broken down. Looked like your car be moving around now. Got you all the way to Vegas for some bottle service. Where's my money at?
1: Yeah. If I'm confronting, I'm probably going to go, hey, man, I loaned you that money. I really need it back.
2: Mm.
1: And you can role play back anything you want to me. I'm just telling you what I would say. I got nothing after that.
2: Right.
1: What are you going to do? You're going to break his knees?
2: Right, of course.
3: No.
2: Well, no, you're going to steal his PlayStation 5 or a washer or something.
3: With promo Brady and let Brady.
1: Are you kidding me?
3: Man.
1: Brady's the nicest teddy bear ever.
3: Of course.
2: You owe
3: but
2: him
3: he looks intimidating.
1: Oh, man. Corbin, he'll pay you. He says he's going to. God love Brady.
2: Right.
1: Take him to Judge Judy. Dude. I think that's a wild take.
2: I mean,
1: I've seen Judge Judy go the other way.
3: No, big time.
1: And be like, no, now you owe him $500 more. And you're like, oh, son of a bitch.
2: Right. And court fees. Now it's $1,500.
1: Another one. Small claims court is an option. That's true. The court is at your disposal.
2: Yeah, but if they ain't got the money, they ain't got the money.
1: Right. That doesn't mean they're going to pay you.
2: Yeah.
1: Good deal. You got a judgment against him. Congratulations.
3: Right. Oh,
2: garnish your paycheck for $500.
1: That'll be great for boys' night.
2: Right.
1: Reasonable answer. Loaner needs to confront loanee. If he doesn't pay up, small claims court is pretty much his only option. And the friendship, probably over. Nuclear answer. Your friend needs to take the deadbeat to a strip club, get him good and hammered, then run up a bill after he passes out, like a couple grand. The $500 may still be gone, but you can be sure those bouncers will get their money.
2: True statement.
1: If he got no money, they're just assaulting him. And then he'll take a judgment against them and he'll have $1 million and you still won't get your money.
2: But it's not your problem anymore, man. That's between him and the bouncers.
1: Yes, but now he has money because he won a judgment and right. he still ain't going to pay you.
2: I remember that. Sure, I set you up for all that, but come on now. You got $1 million. Give me my $500 back.
1: My grandpa had pre-made contracts for personal loans. He garnished several family members' checks through small claims court.
2: Wow.
1: He sounds fun.
3: Yeah.
2: Yeah, sure.
3: Smart.
2: I'll loan you the money, but just sign right here on the dotted line first.
1: Businessly smart, I agree.
2: Mm-hmm.
1: Family smart, I don't know. Can't imagine you're getting the you're the best grandpa card ever.
2: Yeah, right.
1: When you're doing that. Listener email from a guy who says his friend loaned their buddy $500 because his car apparently was broke down and he needed to keep his job. So my friend helped him out. Since then, radio silent. No payments, no updates. But we see online he's been out drinking, posted concert pics, even went to Vegas. Like your car's still broke, but you're getting bottle service in Vegas? My friend who loaned the money is trying to figure out what to do. He ain't got a ton of cash. You think our friend is just bad with money, or is he purposely sticking it to him? Curious to what you guys would do. Lindsay.
3: I mean, there was a text that came in that said the money was gone. He lost the money when it left his hands. Yeah, for sure. I'm not against loaning friends money if they need it, but just know that you're not probably not going to get it back. Unless there is a contract or whatever, or you do have something that says, I will definitely pay you back, just consider it gone. Consider it gone.
1: Do words like, I will definitely pay you back, mean anything?
3: No. No.
1: No. No, they're just sounds coming out of their throat.
3: Yeah.
1: What do you think, Gimpy?
2: Yeah, your money's pretty well toast. I hope you learned a valuable lesson. Don't be loaning out a lot of money unless, like that person said, you are willing to lose it forever. Sure, yeah, you can go to his house and take his refrigerator or whatever, but yeah, come on. That might get you more trouble than what you need. So I just say chalk it up to a loss. It is what it is. Go on about your business. Don't loan anybody else any more money. And keep that friend at an arm's length. You know?
1: I don't loan people money. I'll give people money, but I don't loan people money. Loan, suddenly it creates like a weird, you owe me something. And resentment and contempt. And once contempt's introduced, it's hard to get rid of it. And so I just like, you need $500? Well, here's $500. If I choose to do that. But overall, and this was said to me, because we had a mutual friend who was having some money problems. And I was talking to one of our other friends and I said, hey, I'm going to help him out. And they got mad at me. They were like, why? I'm like, well, you know, da-da-da. And he's like, he's a grown adult. He can make decisions. You're aiding in his inability to make the right decision. And that landed with me and has stuck with me a long time. Because that's the truth. This isn't somebody who house burnt down or just got divorced or is behind on medical bills. Or even that, really, I don't know if I would help with. Mm-hmm. Mm-hmm. But a surprise, unfortunate situation.
2: Right.
1: Not a water heater, like a real life event that is hard to get out from behind. Mm-hmm. That's different, in my opinion. But just because your car's broke, yeah, that sucks, man. Been there. I've hoofed it.
2: Yeah.
1: It is what it is. But that's on you. You gave that money away. It's gone. He's bad with his money. Text came in. You paid $500 to get rid of a bad friend.
2: There you go.
3: Yeah.
1: That's it. Corbin, can I borrow $50? Yeah, come get it. It's under the doormat at the radio station. What? It's not there? Oh, crazy. That's
2: crazy.
1: That's we'll wild. all right. You can always text us or email us if you need help with something. Email address, show@kmod.com.
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4: Next. 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
4: 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Mainly working here. You?
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1: Escort batters man with silly string. 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
1: The toughest bulls in the PBR right here. I found a couple of them. One goes by the name of Tahanta. It says here that Tahanta is a two-time PRCA Bucking Bull of the Year in 2003 and 2004. Puts him in the company of other famous bulls. It says here that he has a career record of 49 buck-offs out of 52 attempts.
2: Wow.
1: Yeah.
3: I'm working on just trying to get one.
1: Right? And he says that it's a perfect buck-off record against left-handers. So if you're left-handed getting on Tahanta, you ain't going to stay on at all whatsoever. All right. That's cool. Moving on to a bull named Oscar. Oscar is a little bull. 1,300 pounds. Now, when you say 1,300 pounds, you're like, damn, that's a lot.
2: Yeah.
1: But in the bull world, that's just a tiny little bull, right? It says here that in the first 5 years of his career, Oscar was ridden by 100 cowboys, and not a single one could stay on. He could still make trouble for his riders, usually with a fast, violent spin to the left. By the end of his career, Oscar would be ridden 8 times and 300 ounces. So the 300 times that Oscar got pulled out of the chute, he was only able to be ridden and stayed on for 8 seconds, 8 times.
2: Wow.
1: That's pretty impressive, I feel. Okay? A bull that goes by the name of Little Yellow Jacket. Says he's 3-time professional bull riders, PBR world champion bull, winning the title consecutive years from 2002 to 2004. His 3 titles made him unmatched by any bull in history of the PBR. He was also inducted into the North Dakota Cowboy Hall of Fame for his accomplishments. Little Yellow Jacket's 3-time world champion bull record has since been matched by other bulls. It says here that he was extremely quick and athletic, especially given his 1,800-pound weight. That was a bushwhacker that beat Little Yellow Jacket's bull. And then I come across this other one, very famous. You may have heard the name, the bull, Bodacious. Does that sound familiar?
3: Not at all.
1: Bodacious, as I remember this, he was big in the 90s, mid-90s. And Bodacious is the one that Tuff Hedeman, you know who Tuff Hedeman is.
3: Yeah.
1: Lane Frost's friend, you know. That's the one he smashed his face on.
2: Oh.
1: And caused the whole organization to be like, all right, y'all should be wearing masks now for that whole reason. So seeing that bull been ridden many a times, and he's a bad mofo, faux show. It says here he put a hurt on a lot of riders over the years, and by the time he got the best out of Tuff Hedeman in the 1995 PBR World Finals, he was a full-grown master of disaster. He was a huge bull, and that was just extremely athletic for his size, and there was a very narrow window of success for him. A qualified ride was about 1 inch away from a broken nose or worse every jump.
2: Who gets the awards for these award-winning bulls?
1: Probably the owners of the bull, which makes sense. You can give it to the bull, but how are they going to hold it?
2: Right.
1: Yeah.
2: Because the riders themselves aren't the owners.
1: No. No, as far as I know, we can ask Wyatt this.
2: Is it like a rental deal?
1: What do you mean?
2: Like
1: rent a bull?
2: Right.
1: I think that they raise these bulls for that particular event, and they submit them to the PBR, and I'm sure there's a vetting process.
3: The PBR picks bulls to be on the tour, and then before each event, you draw what you're riding.
2: I see.
1: And here it says, number one, toughest bull in the PBR is Bushwhacker. I had mentioned him earlier. 3-time PBR world champ, won it in 2011, 13, and 14. His 3 titles match the world record established in a decade by Little Yellow Jacket. Remember, I just talked about him. Bushwhacker is 1,750 pounds and outfitted with a nasty temperament and is a force to be reckoned with. But besides being brawn, he's also quick, smart, and unpredictable, which is why many regard him the greatest bull to ever compete in rodeo.
3: I want them to name him, like, less aggressive.
1: I'm glad you said that, Corbin, because that sent me down the path of the funniest bull names in PBR history. Bull like Smackdown. Okay, maybe not that bad, but it's not.
3: I mean, that's pretty, like,
2: accurate.
3: I'm laying the Smackdown.
1: Yeah,
3: like,
1: yeah, it seems kind of aggressive.
3: Yeah.
1: How about Fairy Tattoo?
3: Okay, I would just, in my head, I'd be like, whoa, be leery.
1: Right.
3: The name ain't going to match.
2: Right,
1: right. Right. There's a bull. These are the funniest bull names in the PBR. Stanley Fatmax.
3: Great name.
1: Yeah.
3: Fantastic.
1: Shamon. like Michael Jackson.
3: Shaboom!
1: Yeah. We have a bull here named High Stakes, which stakes is spelled S-T-E-A-K-S, like, you know, the meat.
2: Yeah, the meat. I hope that when Shimon comes out, they play Michael Jackson.
3: And just for clarification, is that C-H or is that S-H?
1: For Shimon?
3: Yeah.
1: S-H.
3: Okay.
1: S-H-A-M-O-U-N. I'm assuming that's how you pronounce it. Shimon. Shimon.
3: Shimon. Because I wanted to look and see if he had written that one. Okay.
1: What else we got here? We got Hudat as a funny bull name in the PBR. Party All the Time is another one.
2: Okay.
1: Bucking Fantastic.
2: That's great. Great name.
1: We also have a bull that goes by the name of Hurt So Good. Okay. Isn't that a song?
2: Yeah.
1: Hurt So Good?
2: Yeah, John Mellencamp.
1: That's what I thought.
2: When that bull comes out, I hope they play John Mellencamp for that reason.
1: We also have a bull named Booby Dance. What bull did you pull today? Oh, I pulled Booby Dance, man. That's okay. I pulled Fairy Tattoos.
2: Yeah.
3: I mean, I would want Booby Dance.
1: Right. I don't mind a good Booby Dance. I think it's fantastic. Love Shack was another one that they had on this list of funny bull names. Border Patrol. Totally Rapid is another one that they had on there. Blender Head Snuff. Blender Head Snuff.
2: Someone was smoking pot when they named that one.
1: I'm trying to figure out how the hell do you get to that name? We gonna name this bull. Look around the kitchen. Blender Head. Pulls out a can of Skull. Snuff. Blender Head Snuff. Yes.
3: I mean, I'm looking at some of the ones that who we're talking to today. Wyatt has read. Ridden. Mm-hmm. And Box Cutter.
1: Okay.
3: It's a great name.
2: Yeah.
3: It's a great name for, like, box cutters are bad news, man.
2: Right.
1: For sure.
3: They have a purpose.
1: Cut your thumb right off.
3: But they are bad news for sure. Border Crisis.
1: Right.
3: Fantastic name, right? Bugatti.
1: Mm. Okay. Named after the fancy car.
3: You know it's quality. Uh-huh. It's high end. Uh-huh. It looks good.
2: Uh-huh. And fast.
3: Yeah. I'm a hostage.
1: IMA. I'm a. That's fun.
3: Yeah. The other one that I was like, that's Busted Jig.
1: Okay. Jig like a dance?
3: I guess.
1: Maybe. Okay.
3: I guess.
2: Do you hop around a lot during the jig, I guess? So.
3: True or false? There's a bull named MAGA.
1: I could see that.
3: Of course there is.
1: Of course.
3: Of course. And then there's Marciano.
1: Oh, hey.
3: Italian. Maybe, well, Rocky Marciano, maybe after the boxer, yeah. Mean Tweeter.
1: Okay.
3: And then, you know, Matthew.
1: That's a tough one. That's the one you got to watch out for.
2: Yeah. Don't underestimate Matthew.
1: Some other funny PBR bull names that I found. This one's a little controversial, but they call it Tar Baby. Okay. Shyster is another one. McNasty. Jack Daniels Happy Hour is another one. I thought that was kind of neat. Who's Yo Daddy is another funny PBR bull name that I found. Smokin' Smurf was on this list as well.
2: Is he blue?
1: All right, right. Mr. GQ, very fancy bull, you know, comes out.
2: He's
1: very
2: classy.
1: Proper and elegant. Mm-hmm. Yeah.
3: Oh, my God.
1: What happened?
3: So I'm just looking at the bulls that Wyatt's ridden.
1: Uh-huh.
3: And I saw a name. I was like, I think that's an Urban Dictionary thing.
1: Okay. I'm in.
3: Rusty Socks.
2: That's one of the bulls' names, Rusty.
3: Yes,
2: Socks.
3: And I remember from an Urban Dictionary reference, it was like, I think that's an, and I'm sure there are more of them. But when you read that one and you go, that's why it's named that, oh, boy.
1: That's just nasty.
3: Which would make me believe riding that bull's nasty.
2: Yeah.
1: I never thought about it. That is a good way to come up. If you got to come up with a bull's name, just hit the Urban Dictionary.
3: Yeah.
1: I'm sure you can come up with all kinds of stuff.
3: Yeah.
1: Mm. All right. What else we got here? We got Hillside Strangler. That sounds pretty dangerous and mean. The Mossy Oak Mudslinger is another one of these funny PBR bull names. Kid Rock, which I read that one, I was like, and I didn't do too much research into it, but I was like, are they a fan of Kid Rock's, or is that Kid Rock's bull that he named after himself?
3: Oh, yeah.
2: That could be.
1: That would make sense. I'm like, well, okay. Slim Shady is another bull that I found. Funny bull name I found online. Cripple Creek Slick Willie is another funny bull name. And then, of course, you have Benjamin, which is much like Matthew, you know, that that Wyatt has ridden. We've got a bull here named Freckles.
2: Which, oh, he's sweet.
1: Sounds very, you know, not so intimidating, right? Yeah. Oh, you're gonna ride Freckles today. Freckles the bull. Okay. Freak on a Leash is another one that they had on here. Gond De Niro. Little White Soldier is another one. Little Weed. And then the last one they hit on here is Gorbachev, which I'm like, well, why did they name him that? Did he have like a weird birthmark on his head, you know, to name him Gorbachev?
3: Right. Well, and I know some famous people own bulls. Like I know Dana White owns a couple.
1: Yeah.
3: Larry the Cable Guy owns some. So I know there's some famous people that own some of the bulls. I think Dana White's bulls are like top tier bulls.
1: Makes sense.
3: What? I guess. For, just because you're a famous person doesn't mean it's automatic.
1: Well, no, I meant for like him and for who he is and what he does. I figured you would think he would want the best of the best of the best.
2: Right.
1: He's not just going to go out and buy any old random bull and be like, yep, got a bull.
3: Of course not, but there are plenty of famous people that delve into the animal world of sports, and just because you invest and have money doesn't mean it happens.
1: Right, right.
2: Someone text in, funny name, best friend's mom.
1: I rode your best friend's mom tonight.
2: Yeah. I got to ride your best friend's mom.
1: A lot of the bulls you've mentioned are actually buried at the Cowboy Hall of Fame in Oklahoma City. I did not know that. And, of course, Bodacious, one of the best bulls to watch. He was the beast. Bushwhacker was scary, too. I don't think I've ever seen Bushwhacker. I probably have. But I do remember watching Bodacious, and he is absolutely right. If you ever get a chance to catch one of theirs on YouTube or whatever, nasty.
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4: Next. Hey, Alfie, what can I get for you?
5: 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How was your weekend?
4: Not bad, thanks. Mainly working here. You?
5: 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Well, I was battling gods in the afterlife realm, and after lunch, I fought mercenaries. Ooh, could I get oat milk with that latte, please?
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26: 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I feel like the
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1: A new study suggests that people with mental disorders are more likely to be left-handed. The German researchers compared data from over 200,000 individuals and found people with schizophrenia, autism, and other neurodevelopment disorders show higher rates of left-handedness compared to the general population. The study published in the Psychological Bulletin shows hand preferences often begin even before birth, with prenatal thumb sucking at 10 weeks of pregnancy being a good indicator of hand preference later in life.
2: Huh. Interesting.
1: It is fascinating.
2: Yeah.
3: Are you right or left-handed, Corbin?
1: No, I'm superior. I'm a right-hand.
3: You're right-hand. Lindsay?
2: I'm right-handed.
3: We're all righties here.
1: Yeah, right. I knew that. I've seen you guys enough and doing things to know if you're right-handed or left-handed.
3: Yeah, I'm kind of, got no other choice. I didn't know.
1: You have a choice. No, you have a choice. You have a choice.
3: You're right. I have tried writing with my little hand, and it looks horrible. Worse than a doctor's.
2: I have one child that's left-handed.
3: Yeah?
2: And
3: is he a little cuckoo?
2: No.
3: Yep.
2: I mean, he's been diagnosed with ADHD.
3: Oh.
1: Which is a neurodevelopment.
2: Yeah.
3: Okay.
2: Yeah.
3: My brother's left-handed. My older brother is. I couldn't tell you if my little brother's left-handed or not.
2: But I've also heard that left-handed people live longer. I've heard that. I've also heard that it is a sign of intelligence. He's very smart.
1: Did all those things come from left-handed people?
2: Yeah, I don't know.
3: Of course.
2: Yeah, right.
3: That's bias.
1: It's complete bias. Mm-hmm. Yeah. I know the left-handed people are more susceptible to death because using tools and scissors and things like that are not built for right-handed people. I can't wrap my brain around that. Golf clubs I get.
2: Mm-hmm.
3: Right.
1: But beyond that, I can't.
3: I never understood the left-handed scissors. My mom was left-handed.
1: My mom's left-handed.
3: Well, and she always complained. And, you know, she had that special pair of left-handed scissors. And to me, aren't they the same? You know, because they're kind of built the same. You got the small hole for your thumb and then the elongated hole for a couple of fingers to get jammed in there. And don't you just switch hands, right? The thumb goes in the small hole, two fingers in the long hole.
1: That's the way I've always understood it. Maybe because there is kind of a groove on some scissors on that side.
3: Okay.
1: These are myths and facts about

0: put the end of it in your mouth and suck on it.
1: Why does it do that? That makes no sense.
2: I think it's doing it just to toy with.
1: Sorry, inside baseball.
3: It makes me sound like a chipmunk.
1: Yeah.
3: So next month, we've got Valentine's Day coming up. And around Valentine's Day, single folks get lonely and start looking for love outside of dating apps. And apparently, the website meetaninmate.com gets a lot of hits with people making connections and trying to find love. So I went on that website, Meet an Inmate, and I found some of the lonely ladies that are posting their pictures and their profiles out there, and they're looking to meet some single men and make some connections. And I thought I'd read some of their profiles, and you can tell me whether or not you think, oh, they seem nice. What are they in for? See if you can guess what they're in for. This lady's name is Elizabeth Burke, and she's pretty close. She's locked up in Dallas, Texas. Says, hello, I'm just sitting here curious as to what life out there looks like in your corner of the world. Hopefully all is well. Let me start with a brief synopsis of who I am. Though I've been incarcerated for several years, I refuse to succumb to the labels this institution places on me. I do have dreams that one day I believe will become part of my reality. I enjoy meeting and learning about new people, cultures, places, and things. I do my best to not limit myself. After all, it's tough enough that my body is incarcerated. I don't see any reason for my mind to remain beyond the razor wire as well. It makes my day when I can see and or hear others laugh. And when I'm the cause, it's much better. I always preferred to be in the great outdoors doing all that goes with it, like camping, fishing, hunting, beaches, parks, and sports. It's relaxing to be out on the water and or watching sunsets. Fireworks are my absolute
1: favorite. God, how long
3: favorite.
1: Is this?
3: Can you guess my two favorite holidays, LOL? Well, I must close for now. Hopefully you're interested in working on this journey and discovering with me the adventures that lay ahead.
1: None!
3: If so, feel free to write. I'll be here waiting to hear
1: from you. Yeah, you will.
3: Until then, keep your head up and take care.
1: You will be waiting.
3: She has some college. Her occupation before prison was a secretary and sales. Her earliest release date is 2032. Her maximum release date is 2079.
1: And how old is she?
3: She was born in 76.
1: Okay, so she'd be 54.
3: 54.
2: Yeah.
1: No, 52. 53. Yeah. And what is she in prison for?
2: That's what we got to figure out.
1: Oh, we're guessing that part.
2: Mm-hmm, mm-hmm.
1: Release 79?
2: And how?
1: 72?
2: When did she go in?
3: She went in 2014.
2: Okay.
1: That's easy.
2: She goes in at 2014, and her earliest release is 2032. And the latest release, did you just say, was 2079?
3: Mm-hmm.
2: Okay, yeah, she murdered somebody.
1: Yeah, murder. Murder or manslaughter.
2: Mm-hmm.
3: She is incarcerated for murder.
1: Yeah.
3: Of her boyfriend's infant baby. She suffocated him because her man didn't come home right after work like he said he would.
1: Yeah. Yeah.
3: And she apparently was on a phone call with the neighbor complaining that her man did not come home from work like he said he would. He decided to work late, and she showed him, because while the baby was crying, he had had a surgery, apparently, and she put a blanket over his head and suffocated him, and that would teach the boyfriend a lesson.
1: So she put a blanket over the baby because it was yelling, mm-hmm. rather, and it suffocated from that,
3: yeah.
1: Not putting its hand over the mouth.
3: Right.
1: Okay.
3: Right.
1: Yeah, but that's the way it sounded.
3: Yeah.
1: It sounded like she put her hand over it when really the baby was just being loud and she doesn't know how to handle it.
3: Right. Yeah. And the feds got the phone call on a recording and got her that way.
1: And said that she was going to kill the baby. Like, she said that in the call?
3: Yeah.
1: You know that? That's what the article says?
3: Yeah. Courtney Duncan. She's also in Dallas, Texas. She says, having been incarcerated since the age of 15, I tend to feel completely isolated from the free world. I'm hoping to meet individuals who are non-judgmental and open-minded, seeking great conversation about anything. My passions and interests include music of all genres, cooking, art, and learning new things. I'm an avid reader and enjoy anything educational. I do my best to stay abreast of current events, and I would love to talk about that, as well as laugh and just have fun. My goals are to continue my education, travel, and hopefully become a youth counselor. I'm seeking friends from all areas. Please don't let age, race, body type, or location keep you from responding. Please include a physical address, even though you are e-messaging, and I will respond promptly. I am in search of those who believe that we are not defined by our greatest mistakes, and second chances are truly possible. She is 5'8". She says she has some college. Her occupation before prison was a student. Her earliest release date is 2034. Her maximum release date is life.
2: Okay, that's another murder.
1: Yeah, that's murder.
3: Yes. In Grapevine, Texas, on June 8th, authorities say the shooting death of a Grapevine woman was part of a bizarre plot by her granddaughter and another girl to kill both of their ex-boyfriends. What had happened was...
1: she was on her period. Okay.
3: At the age of 15 and 16, they were both tried as adults on charges of capital murder and conspiracy to commit murder. They were both charged in the May 26 shooting of the death of Betty Duncan, 63, who, with her husband, adopted one of the girls when she was 5 years old. The teen is the daughter of her late husband's son by a previous marriage. They said that the plan was just to steal a weapon, a gun, from the grandmother and her husband, and they were going to go and kill their ex-boyfriends. But they apparently were going to roofie the grandparents. Yeah.
1: The old roofie the grandparents trick, man.
2: Hits them every time.
3: Here, you want some candy?
2: Why don't you just keep them up past 6 o'clock in the evening?
1: Right, or just wait until 7.
3: Right.
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5: Next. Hey, Alfie, what can I get for you?
6: Hey, Nora, just a nice latte, please. How was your weekend?
5: Not bad, thanks. Mainly working here. You?
6: Me? Well, I was battling gods in the afterlife realm, and after lunch, I fought mercenaries. Ooh, could I get oat milk with that latte, please?
5: Yeah, of course.
6: 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So a pretty chill weekend. Ooh, and I'll grab an almond croissant, too.
5: Wait, what? That didn't actually happen, right?
6: It happens on PS5.
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1: Man beats partner over porn. So there's a dude, he's 44, his name's Donald Naples, and he has a 50-year-old girlfriend. And the other day, they were getting busy about 3 o'clock in the morning. Well, Donnie decides to go ahead and turn on a little porno to watch while him and his senior citizen girlfriend were getting it. And she didn't like that too much. And she started getting on to him, told him to stop. She even told him, go ahead, finish yourself off, Donnie. Donnie didn't like that too much. He headbutts this bitch right in the nose. Ka-chung!
2: Damn.
3: Wow.
1: Cracks
2: Damn.
1: Her, yeah. Cracks her nose. She starts bleeding everywhere. Of course, the police come out. They take her to the hospital so she can get treated. Donnie's not cooperating with the police. And because he has a prior battery conviction, his little misdemeanor headbutt turned into a felony.
2: I think headbutting's worse than punching.
1: Yeah, that's hard. Your forehead is hard. Your skull, I guess you should say.
2: I mean, typically, if you're going to headbutt, you're getting their nose.
1: As you should.
2: I mean, to be effective, I don't know how good it would do on their forehead.
1: Yeah, cranium to cranium, that is no bueno. That's just going to hurt you more than it hurts them.
2: Yeah, but the soft tissue of the nose, you could easily crush it or push it into their sinus cavity.
3: Oh.
1: Yeah, which is what he did to his girlfriend.
2: Yeah. And where punching, yes, it looks worse, right? Especially if they get knocked out. And it can also have some structural damage, but also maybe not.
1: Right.
2: A headbutt's definitely going to cause a nosebleed for
1: yeah.
2: sure.
1: Yeah.
2: That's wild, man.
0: Yeah. The worst of the Big Man Morning Show continues next. 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

0: Gab Train.
1: Now, hear me out.
2: Corbin, you got your... Yeah. Okay, cool. So, Corbin and I have been together for 13 years. All right? Facebook reminded me of
1: We've
2: that.
1: We've worked together whatever. For 13 years.
2: We're in a relationship, whether you That's like true. It or not. And Lindsay has recently become part of our menagerie in the last, what, four?
3: Yep.
2: Right? So, Lindsay, Corbin and I have got some questions for you. There's some that I have printed off. We're going to see how well you know Corbin and I.
3: Okay.
2: Now, this is a simple... Well, hey, would Corbin or Gimpy, would you rather do this or that?
3: Okay.
2: Does that make sense?
3: Yeah.
2: So, Corbin, you want to tag team these questions together? We can do that sort of thing. We can tag team Lindsay. I got no problem with that.
1: All right.
2: Okay, I'll go ahead and kick it off just to give the example here. Lindsay, would Corbin and I, and you got to answer for both of us, okay? Gimpy would rather do this and Corbin would rather do that.
3: Okay.
2: Would rather ride a dragon or sail a pirate ship?
3: Ooh. Ride a dragon or sail a pirate ship.
2: So would Corbin rather ride a dragon or sail a pirate ship? Would Gimpy rather ride a dragon or sail a pirate ship? And then we'll give you our answers when you guess.
3: I feel like both of you would do either. But the fact that Corbin doesn't like cruise ships, I'm going to go with a Corbin... riding the dragon and Gimpy on the pirate ship.
2: Okay.
3: Final answer.
2: Okay. Corbin, what would you rather do? Ride a dragon or sail on a pirate ship?
1: I didn't think of the cruise ship analogy when I picked my answer. I thought it from just the experience, and being a pirate ship with a bunch of drunk assholes doesn't sound awesome. Mm. But riding a dragon sounds like that would be amazing. So I picked riding a dragon.
2: As did I. Mm. Game of Thrones fan, right? Fire-breathing dragons. You get to fly. I think that's awesome. So I also choose ride a dragon. So okay. Lindsay got half right anyway. Moving on here. Lindsay, would Corbin and I rather live in a treehouse or a beach bungalow?
3: Oh, Gimpy, you would want to live in, this is actually tough because you do like the animals that would be in a tree that you would find in a tree house, but you do love the beach and water. So I'm going to say beach bungalow for you.
2: Okay.
3: And as much as I would like to say beach bungalow for Corbin as well, he does not like the sand or water. So I'm going to say tree house for Corbin.
1: So, this is a really great question. I initially thought I would pick treehouse because usually it's beautiful.
3: Mm-hmm.
2: Right.
1: But climbing up in a treehouse is not awesome.
2: Right.
1: So, I picked beach bungalow because sunsets in the ocean and at the beach That's are true. Pretty hard to replace. They're great up in the mountains or in a treehouse, but at the beach, they are amazing.
3: Yeah, and you see them a whole hell of a lot better.
2: I, too, chose beach bungalow simply because I love the water. I love going to the beach. He's got a good point with the sunsets, but I would much rather live on the beach than in a stinking tree.
1: Eat only pizza forever or eat only tacos forever?
3: Easy. Tacos for Gimpy, pizza for Corbin.
2: Yeah, I totally chose tacos.
3: Yeah.
1: Yeah, this was actually really tough for me, but of course I landed at pizza.
2: Yeah, I kind of figured you would.
1: I love tacos, but...
3: You do.
2: You, I think you definitely love pizza way more.
1: Yeah.
2: We'll just do one more each, Corbin, then we'll get out of here. Lindsay, let's go with having a robot chef or a personal stylist.
3: Oh, wow. This
2: having
3: is a good
2: a robot
3: one.
2: Chef or have a personal stylist?
3: I think that... Well, you both enjoy cooking... But I think a personal stylist for, I think for Corbin, I think he would choose a personal stylist. So he didn't have to pick out his clothes. I think he would think that would be pretty damn cool not to have to worry about what to wear. Especially if they were good. If they obviously they're professional. They know what they're doing. Gimpy, you probably wouldn't care. I think you would go with the cook. If you could just come home and have a prepared meal, that'd be awesome for you.
2: Okay.
1: I definitely love the idea of someone picking out clothes for me when I have something to go do.
3: Yeah.
1: But for them to pick it every day, I don't think that sounds awesome. And a robot chef, though I do like to cook, I can always say, go recharge. Mm. And I want to cook. But the idea, there are many days I don't want to cook or cook for anybody.
3: Yeah.
1: So the idea of a robot chef, and there are things I can't make, don't want to make. And so if I can have a robot chef, hey, make this some, what's the Gordon Ramsay?
2: The Beef Wellington?
1: Beef Wellington. Mm-hmm. I'm going to, yes. Thanksgiving? Yes. Mm. Hey, we're running late. We're not going to be home, but I can tell the robot chef to start cooking? Yes. To me, robot chef all day.
2: Yeah, I chose robot chef as well. A lot for the same reasons, because I don't want to cook. I enjoy it, but it sure would be nice to have something else do it for me, or, you know, those things that I've never tried before and I don't want to Google the recipe. Just tell Beak Blurt to, you know, hey, make me XYZ and we good to go. So
1: I picked this last one mm-hmm. because I think it's the hardest one to figure out for us, because the category neither one of us are interested in.
2: Okay.
3: Oh.
1: Would we rather time travel to the past or time travel to the future?
2: That is a good one.
1: Because neither one of us don't care about the past and aren't too worried about the future.
2: Mm-hmm.
3: Right. I think that Corbin chose the past to have maybe one last conversation with your dad. And... Gimpy may too. Maybe Gimpy would time travel to the past as well, just to find out who his biological father is.
2: I'm not gonna go travel to the past to go watch my mom get laid during Thanksgiving.
1: If it was a one-night stand, that would be the only time he would see him.
3: Peeping right. Tom, just one time.
1: Yeah, that's bedazzled, man. Careful what you wish for. I'd like to know who my dad is. Okay, ooh. Are you sure? Oh, Peter.
2: Oh, God. I'm glad when I get back to the present, you'll be dead and I don't have to see this again. I would totally go back to the past, but not for that reason, you weirdo.
3: Still got it right.
2: But I just want to maybe see my parents again. That's and my grandparents, but not to watch my mom get bent over. Come on.
1: In some bar bathroom or whatever.
3: I'm sure it was sweeter than that.
2: Sure it was.
1: I would not pick the past. I don't know what brief conversation I would have with my dad. So you're good? Yeah, I'm good. Hey, Trump's president, huh?
2: No kidding.
1: Yeah, I don't know what I'm going to say to him. Hey, iPhones are a thing. What's an iPhone, he's going to say? So I would pick the future. I would love to see my kids and how they're doing, what they're doing.
2: Okay.
1: Yeah,
2: I didn't even think of it like that. I was just thinking about the world and society in general when it comes to looking at the future, but you bring a very good point in. Lindsay, you did a lot better than what I was expecting.
3: Oh.

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1: Man with sore nipples learns there's been a knife in his chest.
2: Looking down is such a challenge.
3: Right.
1: Yeah, right. So this comes out of Tanzania. This 44-year-old dude goes to the doctor because his nipples are sore and he's got pus oozing out of them. Ugh. Right? And they start questioning him, as doctors do. And he didn't experience any kind of chest pain or difficulty breathing, didn't have a cough, didn't have a fever, nothing, right? So they're like, well, has anything out of the ordinary else happened to you? And he's like, well, about 8 years ago, I got into a bit of a fight and I was attacked with a knife and I had cuts to my face and my back, my chest and my abdomen. And well, I went to the doctor then and they stitched me up and I went on about my way. And now this attack happened 8 years ago, like I said, right? So for 8 years, he's been kind of dealing with it. And everything was fine, at least according to him anyway. He led a healthy, boring life. And then all of a sudden, his nipples start getting sore. And then they start getting all pussy, right? And he's like, well, I got to go to the doctor for this. So they do some x-rays on him. And that's where they found that a knife blade was stuck in his chest. Now, luckily, the blade missed all the major organs, right? And the only reason that this knife blade was still stuck in his chest is because when he went to the doctor the first time after he was attacked, they didn't have x-ray machines. So they didn't check anything. They just stitched the guy up and sent him on about his way. All right, so they go in there, they remove the knife, they got rid of all the dead skin, they drained all the pus from his nipples, and this guy apparently is on his road to recovery.
3: What's up with your nipples?
1: Why are your nipples so pussy?
2: Ew. Dude, 8 years?
1: 8 years he lived with this, with the blade in his chest.
2: Dude, the picture's wild.
1: Yeah.
2: Is that the real? I wonder if that's the real. Yeah.
1: That's the x-ray. They're crazy.
2: They say it is. I mean, and it is perpendicular, not parallel to the chest cavity.
1: Right. Somehow it missed everything in there. Didn't nick an artery, no nothing. It just stuck.
2: So he was in a fight. A guy stabs him. The handle comes off. And he goes, Dios mios, and runs off.
1: Zoinks. And then gets out of there, yeah.
2: And the guy's like,
1: what happened? Yeah.
2: Every time I do a sit-up, it sucks.
3: Right.
1: Yeah.
2: Touch your toes. Ooh, I got a sharp pain. Are you having a heart attack? I don't think so. Kind of. You're kind of having a heart attack.
1: There's a knife in my chest.
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1: I grew up in Iowa, northeast Iowa. Lived there for pretty much 15 years. Mm-hmm. Pretty much my whole growing up happened there. I went to all my school through high school was there. College, I went somewhere else. But grew up there, consider it home. Because when my parents moved to St. Louis after I graduated high school, I would go there and be like, it wasn't home. I didn't have a bedroom. I didn't know anybody there. I didn't know the neighborhood. Mm-hmm. So for me, that wasn't home. Home will always be, or where I'm from, will be Iowa. We would go to the Iowa State Fair. Mm-hmm. And it has some clout, much like the Minnesota State Fair does, though not as much.
2: No.
1: Or the Texas State Fair, though not as much. It does have a lot of clout. And I remember going to it and having fun. And, of course, the pineapple whip and the butter sculpture was obviously a big deal there. And there's something that they've done for over 30 years I've never witnessed, but it has gotten a lot of attention as of late. And it is the husband calling contest that happens every year. And you might be going, well, what's the prize? Well, let me tell you, it's a whole ribbon and $5.
3: Woohoo!
1: And the way it works is they open the sign up 30 to 60 minutes before, and then you sign up, and then you get 1 minute. And it's judged based off of pretty much all subjective. Is it entertaining? Mm-hmm. How loud you are? Things like that.
3: Yeah.
1: And again, they've been doing it for 30 years. I'm not clear on what this is, to be honest. We're going to listen to some of the calls.
4: Okay.
3: Nice.
1: I have not pre-listened to this on purpose because I want to be surprised with you. But I don't know what the calling would be. I'm guessing, hey, dinner's ready.
2: Or are you just hollering out their name?
1: I don't know. I don't know.
3: Corbin!
1: Okay. And you don't have to have a spouse. You can make this up. They don't check.
3: Oh.
1: 1 year, a 93-year-old woman won.
4: Wow.
1: Well, she'd been doing it a while.
4: Yeah, exactly. She yeah.
1: She's been yelling for a while. And you probably didn't hear. So. And so
4: I can just imagine how that went. Calling his name, and then it's like, put your hearing aid in.
3: Huh?
4: Uh-huh.
1: So here is some of the husband calling contest contestants for the Iowa State Fair husband calling contest.
5: Hey, stop what you're doing, because it's supper time.
4: Already annoyed.
1: Already annoyed, exactly.
2: Mm-hmm.
1: And can you... Now, maybe there's a little bit of awesomeness with the idea of having a cotton candy and a state fair beer and whatever and hearing this that you're like, ah, yeah. But what I just heard, I don't... Now, understand the music isn't normally playing, right?
2: Nope.
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7: Irving!
2: Damn, she held that one for a while.
4: Yes, she did.
1: Oh, God.
5: Richie, Frenchie, Frenchie, but Richie, Frenchie, Richie, Richie.
1: Oh, she's still going. That's that.
5: I love my husband and I cannot lie. He drives me wild and I can't deny.
1: I'm running. I'm not returning to the home.
2: No, running in the opposite direction.
1: She's still going. She's saying Richie.
4: Yeah.
1: By the way.
5: When I walk out in this field and I call my husband's name, he better get his butt inside. Get your butt inside. I'm making your favorite and chicken thighs. Get your butt inside, because it's time for supper.
2: Who actually calls anybody like that? Unless it's your kids. Get your butt inside.
1: Ah! Only you're not coming out of the chute with that.
2: I guess not. No, they are building up to that, though.
1: Yeah. You get one where I'm not throwing butt or anything else around. If my wife stood outside and yelled like that, I'd be like, what the hell is wrong with you?
4: Yeah. Are you drunk?
1: Right. That lady's singing, I'd be like, she's drunk, right?
4: Right.
2: Right.
1: So, how would you call your husband, Lindsay? You don't have to do it their way. Don't feel like you backed up like you were ready to belt one. Don't feel like you have to. If that's what you want to do, do it. I'm just saying, don't feel like you got a match. Now, Gimpy, I also will be coming to you, and you will have to be yelling for your partner.
2: Okay.
4: I wouldn't lie. I would just do it how I normally do it. Babe. Hey, babe. Babe. Kevin. Kevin.
2: That audible sigh in the
4: middle. Kevin! Kevin! And if I'm in the shower and he can't hear me, if he's like in the living room and I'm in our shower, I'm like, Kevin!
1: Oh, God.
4: Until my throat hurts, yes. And then he'll come in and go, hey, did you call me?
1: Yeah, because you can't hear because you're in the shower.
4: Yes. Yes.
1: What could you possibly need that you have to get somebody in there like that?
4: A bar of soap or a fresh towel or something.
1: I don't know why, but that, like, getting yelled at from the shower annoys me so much.
2: Yeah. It's not like you can get out anytime soon. I'm not going to get out dripping wet, half, clean.
1: Sure.
2: To get you, what, toilet paper? Piss off.
1: Mm-hmm. How about look before you get in the shower if you need something?
2: Mm-hmm. Right.
1: Your lack of planning. Come on. my kids will yell for me in the shower, and I'll go, what? And they're like, what are we having for dinner? I'm like, God, finish your shower. Don't yell for me. I feel like that's a classic one of yelling and your partner not answering. What about you, Gimpy?
2: I think it'd have to go along the lines of, hey, lady. Hey. Hey, hey, hey, hey. Hey, woman. Come on now. Get it together. Hey. Can you give me some toilet paper?
1: Yeah.
2: Corbin, how would you call your lady?
1: Just like this. I'm dialing a number.
2: Well, what if she doesn't have her phone on her?
1: Then she'll be around.
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1: Taser Time Trivia, this is where we shock each other if we get questions wrong that we wrote. Don't think that's a gimme. Sometimes it is, sometimes it's not. Gimpy was the last person to go previously, so it's his turn to go decide who's going first this time, and...
2: That's going to be you, my friend.
1: All right. All right. You guys need to decide who's going to shock and who's going to be the one that's going to read the questions.
2: I'll shock you. Or you want to shock him, Lindsay? Go for it. She's over.
3: No, I can read.
1: Oh, my God. So while they're getting ready for that, do you think you're psychic and why? BMMS and what that is to 82945, a case of Line and Kugel Summer Shandy could be yours.
3: Question number one. What is a cylinder head gasket made from?
1: I want to say rubber. Final answer.
3: What is a cylinder head gasket made from? You said rubber, and the correct answer is metal.
1: Okay. My understanding is that a gasket is to make sure like nothing leaks, like it's a tight fit. And I just assumed that, but yeah, sure. I love a good engine question to put, you know, make you guys think you can take my man card.
3: Question number two. How many balls are in a single game of pool?
1: Fun. That's fun.
3: Yeah. How many balls are in a single game of pool?
1: Oh. So 1, 2, 3, 4, 5, 6, 7, 8, 9, 10, 11, 12, 13, 14, 15, 16. Final answer.
3: How many balls are in a single game of pool? You said 16, and the correct answer is 16.
1: I drew the diagram out.
3: Yeah, I saw that.
1: Because I was like, is it 13? Is it 11? I couldn't remember, but I was like, I'll just draw the diagram and then I'll tell me. And you can't forget the cue ball.
3: Right.
1: Mm.
3: Nice.
1: Now my man card's like, well, okay, well, hold on. It's in the balance. It hinges on this last question.
3: All right. We all know Michael Jordan wore 23 because we're psychic. What was the other number he wore?
1: I wanted you to get this question so bad because you are a self-proclaimed Jordan number or Jordan fan.
3: Yeah.
1: So that's, I put this question in. Now the question is, do I remember the number?
3: Oh.
1: I know it's not 23. I'm going to say 45. Final answer.
3: We all know Michael Jordan wore 23. What was the other number he wore? You said 45. And the correct answer is 42. Just kidding. 45. Yes. And I would have gotten that right.
1: Sure. I always love when people do that after the question's been answered and everything. They're like, I would have gotten that correct.
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morning. How's it going? It's Mel Taylor. I've been out a few days, but I'm hopefully hanging in there for today. I'll say that much. I'll take requests. I'll let you know what's up here in just a few minutes. We are Tulsa's Rock Station, 97.5 KM.

music from Stone Sour. Corey Taylor, frontman, has since moved on, of course. He's got a new Slipknot song out this week and working on his solo music. It is Bother here on Tulsa's Rock Station, 97.5.

Coming up, two songs. We'll take a look at your random facts for the day. I'll tell you something interesting about who invented the cruise control. Salvador Dali had a very neat trick for getting out of paying for drinks and meals for large groups. Plus, who almost played Patrick Swayze's part in The Ghost before he got it? 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

some weird techie things going on today. I'm already stressed out as it is because I'm not feeling 100%. It's been one of those days. But we'll take a look at your national calendar coming up before the end of the hour.

0: Tulsa's Rock Station, 97.5 KMOD. Taking a look today at your national calendar, it's September the 11th. Today, if it is your birthday, happy birthday. You share a birthday with Ludacris turning 49, Harry Connick Jr. 59, Moby is 61. I only saw Moby once. It was when they opened, or I don't know who opened, really. It was Bush and Moby. Very first concert I went to as an employee of the radio station. It was late 90s. I know, it's a long time ago. Totally dating myself. Today, of course, most important, it is Patriot Day, a national day of service and remembrance. You know, September 11th, I think, is one of those that, for me, I will never forget that morning. I had a friend in town. I didn't go on the radio till 7 o'clock at night. I went in early that day. Just, it's kind of one of those days of everyone was doing their early morning commutes and their regular day until just terror really happened. Nearly 3,000 innocent victims died in September 11th. 2001 terror attacks each year. We as Americans, we dedicate this day to remembering those who died, first responders who risked their own lives to save others. Day I will never forget. And gosh, 25 years. Much love today. Just take a moment to remember.
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the 45th anniversary of their debut album, Too Fast for Love, and they're putting out a limited edition box set that, I mean, looks super cool. 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I don't know, it comes out October 30th. Something cool to catch up on, maybe for the holidays. It's 97.5K.

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Such a great song. Nickelback, that is Rattle the Cage, new album out at the end of next month. And speaking of new albums, Def Leppard, they talked about early 2027, but looks like it's been pushed a little bit longer, maybe to 2028. 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

0: Tulsa's Rock Station, 97.5 KMOD. So kind of a crazy thought is that, you know, it's been a quarter of a century since the horrific September 11 attacks happened, which may be hard to wrap around if you are a boomer, Gen Xer, or an older millennial. But for others, it's not. You know, the younger adults, you know, weren't even born yet when 9/11 happened. Anyone younger than 25, and my sister, she's, gosh, I'm much older than her, but she was only like 6 or 7 when this happens. But you think about the iPod, literally younger than 9/11. It came out November of the same year. Google News, Friendster, Skype, LinkedIn, Gmail, Google Maps, the podcast, you know, YouTube, the iPhone, Tesla. No Harry Potter movies had hit theaters or Lord of the Rings. Elf had not come out. Pirates of the Caribbean, American Idol, The Office, Grey's Anatomy. Beyonce didn't even come out really, or solo stuff till 2003. Croc didn't debut until 2002, Nintendo DS. The Wii hit stores 2006, and no one said selfie, hashtag, or YOLO. It's pretty wild, 25 years ago.
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A list from Wallet Hub on the happiest and most miserable states in America just came out. They looked at three key data points: emotional and physical well-being, work environment, and community environment. And, well, Hawaii was number one, followed by Jersey, Utah, Idaho, and Maryland. The worst, West Virginia and Louisiana and Arkansas. We ended up number 40 on the list. It's 97.5 KMOD. Next year, let's

coming up this hour. We'll take a look at your rock news for the day. My Chemical Romance will continue to celebrate the big 20th anniversary reissue. U2 is getting a big honor, and fans that were mad about the halftime show is Soundgarden this week. I got something for you. We are Tulsa's Rock Station, 97.5 KMOD.

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0: Tulsa's Rock Station, 97.5 KMOD. Let's take a look today at your rock music news. Soundgarden fans hoping to catch some of the halftime performance during Wednesday night's Seattle Seahawks and New England Patriots game. Well, we did not get to see it at all, actually. The late Ozzy Osbourne actually went through a similar thing. And I remember promoting he was going to do the halftime show, and they only played like 20 seconds of it. So now, the cool thing is you can now watch it online. Of course, Taylor Momsen from Pretty Reckless performs, and she freaking sounds awesome. Mike McCready did perform the national anthem from Pearl Jam, and you did get to see that on the broadcast, but he also performed during halftime. U2 has been named Music Cares 2027 Persons of the Year, honoring the band's music career and years of charity work. They will celebrate February 5th at the Peacock Theater in LA, two nights before the Grammys. My Chemical Romance continuing to celebrate the 20th anniversary of their third studio album, The Black Parade, set to release an expanded reissue of the record featuring six bonus tracks. That comes out October the 23rd. And Alanis Morissette is getting into the holiday spirit. She's doing a holiday album this year, who will also feature a collaboration with actor Martin Short. So that's pretty cool. That'll come up, you know, right before the holidays.
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You know, so many crazy storms this year. AC/DC, their Toronto show actually got canceled. It's supposed to be this next week, and they had what they described as a 100-year storm, and they were hoping they could get things fixed, but they ended up just canceling it and refunding everyone. I'm sure so many sad, because who knows how long these guys will still tour. 97.5, it's KMOD. Hey, now!

Isabel Taylor. I'm about to get out of here. Please enjoy the rest of your day, your weekend. Be back on Monday. Josh and Nex, take care of you this afternoon. 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
1: 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It's Josh. We are in the middle of a 40-minute rock block. 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Shoot me a message, and I'll get it on for you. Next hour, rock and rant. 5 o'clock, it is the super terrific happy hour. And 6 o'clock, it is snack of the day. So let's do it. It's 97.5 KMOD. Mother.

feeling when you hear the song that you love and you go, man, that is my jam, and you crank it up. That's what I love about playing music for you. 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

97.5 KMOD, Tulsa's rock station. I am Josh. It is time to rock and rant. If you got something on your mind, you want to let me know, I'd love to hear from you. It could be good. It could be bad. It doesn't make a difference, but I want to hear from you. Hit me up right now on the Talkback mic on the iHeartRadio app, and I'll play you back in less than 15 minutes. We're in the middle of a 40-minute rock block. 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

0: 97.5 KMOD, Tulsa's Rock Station. It's Josh. It is time to rock and rant. You know how this works. You hit me up on the talkback mic on the iHeartRadio app or social media at Josh M Radio. It's simple. Send me a message of anything that you want to talk about, rant about. The floor is yours. And you can say whatever you want. Bill in Owosso, I kind of like his rant today because it's a positive rant. Bill, what do you got?
1: I am definitely still a fan of cartoons. I just started watching X-Men 97. Man, they actually adulted that cartoon up a little bit. It is fantastic, and if you haven't seen it, I strongly recommend it.
0: Yeah, dude, and not just the cartoons in general. I'm talking about across-the-board adult cartoons. I'm talking about the Marvel and DC movies, all that stuff that everyone thinks is, like, for kids. Nah, I'm still into it, especially that animation. Dude, you rock for that one. Thanks for listening to 97.5 KMOD. It is Rockin' Rant.
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0: 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It's Josh, the Red River Rivalry Game. 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
1: The original pet drink company. Would you like information sent?
2: I got a problem with y'all's product I need to talk to somebody about.
1: Okay. What sort of problem's that?
2: Well, I don't know right offhand. I tell you, I bought about 4 bottles of this stuff and was feeding it to my dog.
1: Okay.
2: And he used to be mean and held fight a circle saw and sired no telling how many litters of pups. And I don't know whether it's something y'all put in there or not, but he's been acting funny here lately. He's a boy dog, and he's squatting to pee and such now.
1: Huh. And how long has he been drinking this?
2: Well, hell, it's been off, I guess, about 1.5 weeks now. 2 weeks.
1: Never heard something like that.
2: Sniffing other boy dogs' butts.
1: And he's acting funny now, huh?
2: Yeah, he is. In fact, he's acting squirrely is what he's acting.
1: Squirrely?
2: Yeah, sure. Huh. I think it done turned him homo. He used to be pretty feisty. He'd jump on the mailman's leg, and he won't even do that now. And hell, he's wearing shorts now. Y'all put anything in there? What's in that stuff?
1: It's all natural products.
2: Is there any dog hormones or anything in there?
1: You know, let me double check on that and see what.
2: Hello?
1: Okay, they contain purified water.
2: Yeah.
1: Natural preservatives. Vitamin C and B6.
2: And maybe that B6 is what's got him. Maybe it's the wrong kind of B6.
1: Yeah, I'm not sure what,
2: Is there a boy B6 and a girl's B6 in there? Did it?
1: I think it's the same for both of them, you know, so.
2: And he won't drink plain tap water no more. Like there's something in there that's addictive or something. He won't even drink plain tap water. He just turns his nose up at it.
1: I don't know. What I'll do is I can give you a number that we have, you know, if it to give out to people if they're having any physical problems with it.
2: Well, he's having some problems, I tell you. Like I said, he's just acting squirrely, and he used to, you know, run and chase cars and such, pick up trucks and all different kind of cars, and hell, now all he chases are like Volvos and BMWs.
1: Do you have a pen handy?
2: Huh?
1: Okay, it's 800.
2: I don't keep him in a pen. He's in here in the house.
1: No, do you have a writing pen?
2: I think y'all put something in there that caused my dog to go squirrely.
1: Like I said, we have all natural products in there, sir. And any further questions, you would have to contact this other number.
2: Would you drink it yourself?
1: No, I'm not a pet.
2: Well, it says it ain't nothing in there to hurt a human.
1: Right. But I wouldn't drink it myself, no.
2: What, you afraid you squat to pee, too?
1: Nope.
3: We're just pulling your leg. We're a radio station.
1: Oh, God.
3: Oh, God.
1: So what are you doing calling me?
3: Well, we just got your brochure here.
2: Well, he's thirsty for a little excitement.
1: You should. I have people rolling here telling them what you were doing.
3: Oh, boy.
2: I'm glad I did give it to my cat. He'd just be wanting to watch that Master Puss Theater.
1: Oh, God.
3: You guys sell bottled water for pets?
1: Oh, yeah.
2: How trendy.
3: I've heard it all now. Do you get weird complaints and stuff about this stuff or weird questions about it?
1: Nothing like that.
3: Do you have pets?
1: Not right now. I don't have any pets allowed in my...
2: Would you like a squirrely dog?
1: Sounds like I'm talking to a couple.
0: Roy. Damn. 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

97.5 KMOD, Tulsa's rock station. I am Josh. And give me about 15 minutes. We're going to do Snack of the Day with another theme this week. And hopefully you'll enjoy what we have going because, well, it's a snack. And everybody loves a snack. Let's do it in 15. It's 97.5 KMOD.

The MTV VMA Vanguard Award, the Video Vanguard Award, that's going to be at the VMAs 27th on CBS. So hopefully we'll see Dave Grohl, Chris Novoselic, and Pat Smear all there accepting it. It's 97.5 KMOD, Tulsa's Rock Station. I'm Josh Head. Out of Here Battle is coming in next. Have a great weekend. I'll see you here on Monday at 3. Leaving with the latest from Breaking Ben. 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